0: truth with action. 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
1: This is a day to listen. I'm William Prince. This year, as we reflect on 10 years since the release of Gord Downie's Secret Path, we're thinking about how learning the truth can inspire action. For many Indigenous communities, that action includes reclaiming what colonialism tried to take away, including language, culture, and connection to community. Language is everything. How we represent ourselves, cadence, tone, pace, it's all there. There's a sing-song, beautiful nature. Like most languages we don't understand, it often sounds like a song we've never heard. And that's what I love about our language, the people's language. I remember my great aunt Lena always speaking it so fluently. I remember her joking with my dad. I remember him saying something wild about how I can understand it, but I can't speak it. I never understood what that meant, but there's just something deep in it that connects with you in your heart. It's like when I hear a powwow drum, it feels like a song that maybe I don't quite understand, but have heard before. That's what I love about the language, its beauty, its richness, its unique way of saying things, things that we should share more and I wish I heard more of in the day-to-day. Honoring truth with action is this year's theme for A Day to Listen. Thank you for tuning in. Chi Mi Gwech for listening.

0: Negan Sinclair is a cultural influencer, author, and professor. Negan travels the country sharing his knowledge from an Anishinaabe perspective on how we can all get along. But he also educates those willing to listen on the true history of this country, something we can all benefit from. I'm William Prince, and we'll hear more from Negan Sinclair in just a few minutes.
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0: The subject matter in the following story may be difficult for some of our audience. Listener discretion is advised.
1: Negan Sinclair is a writer, educator, and advocate. In this conversation, he reflects on the idea of reconciliation through an Indigenous understanding of relationality and what it would mean to move beyond the language that we've inherited.
2: The term reconciliation doesn't come from us. It comes from the church, and it comes from Catholicism and long histories of Christianity trying to reconcile the Trinity. And so that when it's foisted upon us, I think we can use that term for a while, like we do with all English terms, but we realize eventually that our traditional terms are what define ourselves, right? What define who we are. And so I think that reconciliation is a really valuable term, but, you know, Wakotawin, which is a wonderful Anishinaabe Cree term, which means relationality. Like, how do we figure out relationality? And we do that through humor, through sharing food, through spending time together. Like, the treaties were always supposed to be mechanisms to create family. They were not supposed to create friendship, which is how treaties have been thought of by the country, by even many of our people today. Treaties were supposed to be about having our children marry and spend time together. And when I say marry, don't mean in a monogamous, heteronormative way. I'm talking about like making lives together. And that's not even gender-based or heteronormative. It's like just figure out a way to live together. And if you make children, if you make families, if you adopt one another, that's the point, is that your job is to figure out your relationality. And the treaties were supposed to build that mechanism for our children and the children of the newcomers to come together and build lives. And so even the term settler is not our term. That doesn't fit for us either. Like, if our children were to get together and live together and commit to each other, to a life together. And again, I'm not talking about marriage, or I'm not talking about family, I'm not talking about sex, although those things can be a part of it. Like, if that happens, then that means that the person across the way who looks differently, worships differently, you know, has different language, dresses differently, that's now my brother or my sister or my family member.
1: That was our friend Negan Sinclair, a media pundit, award-winning columnist, and a cultural influencer. I'm William Prince, and this is A Day to Listen.
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0: This is A Day to Listen 2026. I'm your host, William Prince. Our theme is honoring truth with action. Throughout the day, we're hearing from Indigenous leaders and change makers about what it means to listen to the truth, learn from it, and turn that learning into meaningful action.
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1: Egon Sinclair is a cultural influencer, author, and professor. He is also the only son of the late, great Justice Murray Sinclair, Egon, the former chair of the Truth and Reconciliation Commission. Egon reflects on his father's legacy, their relationship, the state of reconciliation, and his own path ahead. I mentioned before that I'm also a father, and I think of how I'm going to raise my son in this special knowledge. It was very moving when the great Justice Murray Sinclair passed and they held a memorial service for him at the arena here in Winnipeg. I was asked to play a song, and my son and my family got to be there and hear all the stories of his profound work over time. And I'm so thankful that I got to know both Justice Murray Sinclair, and I still get to carry on a friendship with Egon to this day. He's such a great example of what it means to do the difficult work, and he inspires me all the time. I'm William Prince, and we'll hear more from Egon Sinclair in just a few minutes.

0: governance and diplomacy to trade and peacekeeping. Here, Negan Sinclair asks us to consider how we consider the history of Canada.
1: I think that in corners of the country, they're realizing a truth, that the most important contributors to this country, the most significant, the very first contributors, are always Indigenous. And what that means is that we have built everything that we know of as Canadian, from democracy to healthcare to the multiculturalism as a policy. Even the idea of peacekeepers is an Indigenous idea. When we see all these things that we're proudly chanting as Canadian, they always start with an Indigenous tradition. And the strongest areas where you see that still continuing today are in the prairies and throughout Western Canada. But you really see it when you go to the north, where Indigenous peoples are all the running all the major businesses, all the major trade, all the major governments that are happening. And what you realize is like, oh, that's where Canada comes from. That's the principle of what built this country. It's just that we have now been taught to forget that, or been taught that that doesn't matter, or we've been taught a different history, a wrong history, or a certainly half-filled history or half-incomplete history. And we've been taught that only when Europeans arrive, that's the only people that matter, and the Indigenous peoples are on the two pages of the front textbook, and then boom, we disappear for 500 years. What I say to people is that we have mistreated Indigenous peoples for a very long period of time, legislatively, also in policy and practice throughout the country. My point of it is that we have to help encourage, empower, stand beside Indigenous communities who are for the very first time in this generation achieving elements of success that was dreamed about in the treaties, which are attaining levels of education, attaining sovereignty, attaining levels of autonomy and control over territories, again, after 150 plus years of being hammered into a position of subservience based on the Indian Act. All of those things are building a Canada that we've never seen before, which is very exciting.
0: Hear Negan's full conversation at adaytolisten.ca, where Negan reflects on his father's legacy, their relationship, the state of reconciliation, and his own path ahead.

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0: 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I was born again in Dixie. The Great Canadian Road Trip is presented by the Kootenai Concert Connection in association with The Bridge.
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0: 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Don't waste that pretty voice.
1: Yeah, but this is life we're living. 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
1: Buckle up!
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Well, both mother and I would like to tell you, it's all right if you feel a little bit scrambled today, because I'm pretty sure everyone's going to feel a little bit jumbled up in their head, especially if you had yesterday with Truth and Reconciliation Day off and were able to take in any of the festivities or the great show that we had with A Day to Listen here on the Bridge. I mean, it's always weird having those days off in like the middle of a work week, because the Monday and Tuesday, you really can't feel like you're getting into the groove of anything. And then Thursday and Friday, you have the boss breathing down your neck to make sure that you can scramble to get everything over the finish line before the weekend. But it's all right. It's okay. Do what you can for the next couple days, and whatever you can't get done, don't worry. Next week will be looming right over your shoulder. Especially with it supposed to be like getting nice and sunny throughout the back half of this work week and throughout the weekend. I wouldn't be stressing too much if I were you.

0: The great Penny Shades here on the bridge. And of course, Sarah's going to be going back out there and putting on some great live shows. In fact, if you're heading out towards Salmo's Market Fest this upcoming weekend, sounds like her and her entire band are going to be there. A week after that, she's going to be back here in Nelson opening up at the Royal for the Cam Penner Show. And then it sounds like she'll be hitting the road right after that with Moon Tricks for their fantastic tour going all over the place. But not here in Nelson. I got some problems with their Moon Tricks. So you better go and see Sarah while you get a chance to. Whether it be this weekend in Salmo, next weekend in Nelson, or you can find some of those tickets of the Moon Tricks, a tour that's going to be happening in Alberta and all throughout BC in the month of October. Full details at sarahortonvoice.com.
1: The city of Nelson has returned to stage one water restrictions. 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

0: Burger Month, an essential part to any Nelsonite's fall, but of course, we still have a month to wait. That is, unless we're willing to make the drive to Castlegar. Burger Month has officially kicked off there, and theirs is a little bit more digestible, just in the way that you have 31 days to try 10 burgers, rather than like the 31 days to try like 50 burgers. Like, it's insane how many burgers we get here in Nelson, but there's always some people out there who get to try every single one. This one, like I say, a little bit more manageable. Still kind of same rules apply. They're all $19 plus tax each. Then you can go online, say which one was your favorite, which one was the most creative, for a chance to win a solid gift card to one of the great restaurants, with all the details being available right now on the Nelson Stars website, nelsonstar.com. So I'd make the drive. I'd try out Burger Month and at least get a preview of what we're in for Nelson next month. This was going to be my What's Trending topic, I'm not going to lie, but let me tell you, there's something else that we all consume on the daily that took its place. What's Trending up next.
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0: Well, it's time for What's Trending, where we look at the trends, drop the D and add the T, because friends, that is indeed me. And today we are celebrating the only thing that we look forward to in the morning, and that is coffee. It is World Coffee Appreciation Day, and let's face it, if it wasn't for that sweet, sweet nectar, you wouldn't be getting out of bed in the morning, let alone even trying to attempt to get out of that house. There's too many people out there that you don't want to see, and there's too many things that you don't want to deal with. So unless you have that cup of go-go juice, the first thing that you do when you wake up in the morning while you're scrolling through TikTok and your social medias, what's the point? What's the point of even having a day? We might as well just roll over to the cooler side of the pillow and go back to bed. And you know how I know this? Is because you can't turn anywhere here in Nelson without a coffee shop. Every single block that you go on, there's at least one, or at least a restaurant that offers you a nice cup of coffee. Every single person needs it. So today, let's look at the history of coffee and celebrate that drink that we all beloved.
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Thank goodness someone woke up Green Day. September is now over. October has officially arrived. And with that, International Coffee Appreciation Day. And with that, we have to appreciate the animal kingdom, a.k.a. the goats. I'm literally talking about goats as the animal, because apparently that's where we got coffee from. See, back in 9th century Ethiopia, there was a bunch of goat herders that were getting their animals all together, and they started to realize that these goats would be eating these fruits off this bush, and then all of a sudden got super hyper. They started jumping around. They started running around more often. They started to be a lot more energized than the other goats. So they decide to try them out themselves. Turns out that they were cocoa beans that these goats were eating, and needless to say, it gave the humans a little bit of a boost of energy too, and became a staple from that point on. Trust me, if we didn't have coffee, Green Day would not just be sleeping through September, they'd be probably sleeping until like April.

0: I try not to lie to you on this show, but I did do a little bit of a fib during my last break. I said the goats were eating coffee beans, and that's why they were getting so hyper. And while it wasn't necessarily coffee beans, it was actually coffee pits, specifically cherry pits of the coffee cherry. Now, if you've never seen what these things are, apparently they're like little red, like purple-like fruits. They kind of look like grapes. They're really, really sweet, but they have like these pits in them that basically are used to make coffee, meaning that coffee actually does not really come from beans. It comes from pits of fruits, meaning that coffee is technically part of the fruit family. So if you're ever like the doctor or you ever have like a nagging person that says you really should introduce more fruits and vegetables in your diet, just go, all right, and go and pour yourself a second cup of coffee. I mean, they want to see you be healthier, right?
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1: Did you know that coffee could actually be used as fuel for your vehicle? It sounds wacky, but if you work hard enough at it, it can happen. Scientists actually did this like about 15 years ago back in 2010. They took like this 1980s Volkswagen and basically they took all like these used up coffee grounds and turned them into some biodiesel and created the very first quote unquote coffee powered car. Not to mention that coffee is the second biggest thing that's traded internationally between borders. The very first thing, fuel and oil. The second thing, coffee. Which makes sense because coffee fuels your body to help you go and start the day. If you're starting on empty, well, you're not going to go anywhere. And you're not going to go anywhere fast.
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1: I'm Greg Nesteroff. The incumbent MLA for Kootenay Monashee isn't worried about two election campaigns overlapping. Former Fruitvale Mayor Steve Morissette doesn't think it's a problem that the provincial election and municipal election will be a week apart.
2: I think we underestimate the people of British Columbia.

we drink a lot of coffee up here, but let me tell you, there's some places in the world that our coffee numbers look like they're rookie numbers. I want to take you into Finland, where apparently there are some communities where it's so cold at points of every single time of the year that they literally have to drink coffee to keep warm. How much, you might ask? Up to 30 cups of coffee per day, which is just absolutely insane. They say that the average Finn drinks about 4 to 6 cups of coffee per day and drinks about 26 pounds of coffee every single year. So if you have that one nagging friend that is always looking at you as you're pouring your second cup, I wouldn't worry about it, because clearly there's other people out there that are way, way off the charts. We need to catch up to them, right?

0: hope that you know that I was kidding when I said that we got to catch up to them, because we really don't. I mean, 30 cups of coffee a day is absolutely insane, but not apparently as close as a human body can take, because scientists have said that the average human body, well, they could take anywhere from 70 to 100 cups of coffee, depending on how strong the coffee is, how strong of an immune system you have, what you eat, what you do for a living, you know, how well fit that you are, and of course, what you've consumed over the past 24 hours. Like, if you're already taking caffeine pills or drinking other caffeinated beverages, you probably don't need to get to 70 or 100 cups of coffee. And dare I say that even if you're not, and even if this is your first go around to having coffee, you probably don't need 70 to 100 cups, because if you have that all in one sitting, you're probably never going to have a cup of coffee again in your life.
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Well, of course, we're keeping a lookout for the election, which is quickly looming upon us. And with that, more candidate profiles, more information that you need to know, all with our great friend Greg Nesteroff, right after some Turnstile on the Bridge.

0: Well, it's just over 100 years ago that prohibition was a thing. You know, you weren't able to buy alcohol, you weren't able to consume alcohol, you weren't able to sell it. But 100 years before that, or maybe even hundreds of years before that, they tried to do the exact same thing with coffee. Apparently, once coffee started to become a very popular beverage of choice, well, naturally, coffee shops started to pop up all over the place, and the government didn't like this, because that meant that all walks of life could go to one area, go and enjoy a nice cup of joe, and maybe start having discussions with one another. Maybe the rich people see things that the poor people also see that they don't like. Maybe they'll start a revolution or some sort of plan to overthrow the government. We can't have that. So the government literally started to open up only exclusive coffee shops that would allow some people in, but not others, while trying to shut down the other coffee shops around them. Of course, that didn't work, because they found out that, you know, when people don't have their coffee, absolutely nothing gets done. So they said, all right, fine, let them have their coffee shops. And then I think around that time as well, there was some barista named like Marie Antoinette or something like that who sold these cakes and was like, let them eat cake or something along those lines.
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0: you're one of these people that like a really hot cup of coffee, but then you get distracted by a few things, come back to it after an hour or two and it's ice cold, I highly recommend that the next time that you pour yourself a new cup, you put a little bit of cream in there. But Trent, isn't cream going to cool down my coffee? To an extent, but also it's going to keep your coffee warmer for longer. And here's how. Basically, when you add that brand new element, it's making the coffee a lot thicker. Because what is coffee? It's just really hot water poured over coffee grounds. Then we start seeing that steam, and basically it's evaporating all that sweet coffee goodness up to the gods rather than in your beautiful little tummy. Now, if you put some cream in there, well, you're going to be stopping that steaming process. You're going to stop that evaporation process for a little bit and keep it nice and warm and keep more coffee contained for yourself. Not to mention that dark colors, yes, they absorb heat a lot faster, but they also emit heat a lot faster than lighter colors. I mean, it's the kind of thing of like if you're going to the beach, you're not going to be wearing all black because you are going to be sweltering. Your body is going to be starting to go and emit the heat. However, if you're wearing some lighter colors, like a nice white or maybe a nice different like lighter color, well, you're probably still going to be warm, but your body temperature is going to be a lot cooler and the heat is going to be actually staying a lot more inside than you sweating it out or evaporating it out. So just a little tip for you, just because I know for a fact that there's people like my mom who, if it's not boiling, don't give it to me. It's too cold.
1: The Bridge.
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0: counselors have gained and apply these to the shifting realities that are facing us going forward.
1: She's running against Ramona Faust and Steve Bergevin. Gary Jackman is seeking his fifth term representing the East Shore on the Regional District of Central Kootenai Board. Jackman has represented Area A since 2008. He's lived on the East Shore for nearly 30 years and says the director role has become an important part of his life.
2: Now, I've had a career in construction and engineering design for 49 years, where I made my basic income. But this job is my most interesting job, and it's still my most interesting job. And there's so much to moving forward on.
1: He's being challenged by Forrest Demon in the first contested Area A race since 2008. Tonight's your chance to learn more about those running for mayor and council in Trail. The Chamber of Commerce is hosting an all-candidates forum that starts at 6 at the Memorial Center. Questions can be emailed in advance. 4 people are running for mayor and 10 for council. The RDCK board has agreed to change Nelson Minor Hockey's ice allocation for this season. Storm Lenny has details.
3: That after the association appealed, losing a longstanding Tuesday evening slot. Instead, it was given early morning ice, with start times as early as 6 a.m. The association told the RDCK those times aren't feasible for some families traveling to Nelson, and argued youth groups should have priority over adult groups under RDCK policy. Staff had initially recommended leaving the allocation as is, but the board approved a motion Thursday to change the decision. Staff will now work out what the new ice allocation will look like.
1: Nelson residents are being asked to reduce water use today as the city carries out repairs at the 5-mile supply line. Crews will repair a small leak, which should take about 10 hours. The 5-mile system will be offline for about 2 hours. Water will instead come from the city's secondary sources at Anderson and Sellis Creeks. 5-mile Creek supplies about 90% of the city's drinking water. And the Creston Valley Public Library is bringing back Friday service this week, thanks to a fundraising push that raised more than $60,000. The Fund a Friday campaign was launched in May after Friday service was cut due to a budget shortfall. That funding is now bringing Friday service back, with the library open from 10 a.m. to 4 p.m. starting tomorrow. The campaign is still running with a goal of $100,000 to keep service going for a year.
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5: A defensive battle in Trail last night as the Smokies and Warriors combined for only 35 shots. The puck luck seemed to go West Kelowna's side in the 4-1 victory over the Smoke Eaters. As for the NHL action, Easton Cowan puts up a pair of points in a 2-1 Toronto win over the Islanders. Ex-Canuck Artur Shelov gets the shutout in Pittsburgh's 7-0 smashing over Philly. And both LA and Colorado had their offenses shine in an 8-4 victory for the Avs.
6: The Bridge Weather.
5: Mainly gray skies out there. However, we are expected to remain dry all day long. Hopefully going to be clearing up overnight tonight, leading to a mainly sunny start for tomorrow. And then for the weekend, we're going to be seeing quite a bit of sun throughout our area. Today, you can expect a high of around 18 degrees.
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I was reading all the health benefits when it comes to a nice cup of coffee, and needless to say, if you did not already know this, coffee is a superfood, from aiding in digestion to the grounds helping give your skin a nice natural glow to helping prevent catastrophic heart diseases and cancers. It does so much for your body, so much good. And my favorite thing was when I was doing all this research earlier on this morning, there was one article that said, if you suffer from depression, have a cup of coffee. It'll help you. Yeah, no kidding. That's the free space on the bingo board. Listen, as someone who suffers from depression, I can tell you that it doesn't matter if you're having the lowest of your days or the highest of days. A cup of coffee can set you in the mood and really make what that day is going to be. You could have had the best sleep in your life. You could be feeling really good about the day and you think that everything's going your way. When all of a sudden you take a sip, it's a little bit on the cold side, the coffee grounds are burnt, and immediately you think that life is terrible. Immediately it's taken a turn and things are starting to go into a very dark place. But it's exactly the opposite side of the coin as well. Wake up having a terrible sleep, terrible nightmares, tons of stuff happening in your personal life and your professional life that you really don't want to talk about, but you sip that first sip of coffee and the coffee's good. It was just perfectly brewed, and let me tell you, it just has the right amount of cream and sugar. All of a sudden, it's looking like a better day. It's looking a little bit more manageable. You know what? I'm not going to immediately go into the shower and cry. I'm going to go in the shower and feel confident. Well, I'm not going in there without my cup of coffee, I'm telling you that.

0: Freeze-dried food seems to be a little bit of like a trendy thing out there. I don't know if you've gotten to try any of like those freeze-dried fruits or the candies that are sometimes popped up at some of these local markets. I mean, I have. They're really cool, they're really neat, and they're really fun. And did you know that freeze-drying was created back in World War II, specifically because they wanted to make sure that they had enough food, enough rations for everyone to share, just in case they were going and living in a bunker for the next 2+ years. And the very first food that they had to ensure that they were able to freeze dry were coffee beans. They didn't try any fruits. They didn't try any vegetables, any candies, anything else like that. To heck with the food chain. We need our cup of coffee. And once we have that sorted out, the rest of things we can figure out. But as long as we have coffee for the next 2+ years inside this bunker, it's okay. Which honestly, valid, because if I was to spend 2 years with absolutely anyone in isolation, no windows, and no chance of seeing the outdoor world, you better believe I'd need a cup of coffee every single morning.
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0: Well, when is the most optimal time to go and enjoy a cup of coffee? You might think it's as soon as you wake up, but researchers would disagree. While that might help you get your head on a little bit straighter, honestly, the best time to go ahead and enjoy a cup of coffee is between 3 to 5 hours after you originally woke up, because it actually takes a little while for your body to completely come awake. It takes a little while for everything to come back online, and basically 3 to 5 hours in, well, your body starts feeling mostly alive. The blood's already flowing, the brain's starting to go, so that little hit of caffeine, well, it will go to all the other areas that might still have a few little cobwebs and wake them up. And for those things that are already awake and has some blood flowing, well, let me tell you, it's just going to send you into overdrive. Your mood's going to be better. You're going to be more productive. You're going to be more focused, and it's going to taste a heck of a lot more sweet. So if you wake up with us here on The Bridge Breakfast, 3 to 5 hours, well, that's about right now. You have until about 11:30 to go and get yourself that cup of coffee. And even if you've had one or two, don't worry. I'm not going to stop you. It's World Coffee Appreciation Day, so have at her.
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0: Well, with that water main being worked on, even though it's probably not really going to affect us that much throughout today, make sure that you live coffee, you breathe coffee, you bathe in coffee. For some of you, that might be a little bit of a change. For others, that's just called Thursday. But yes, enjoy World Coffee Day any way that you can. Go visit one of these fine establishments that we have in the Queen City, each one with their own unique vibe and each one with their own character. Speaking about characters, this character will be back in the driver's seat during the Bridge Breakfast tomorrow, 6 through 10, on a Friday. Funny that.
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1: This is Dan Ashman from AM Ford and AM Plus, reminding the public that today is the last day to take advantage of that employee pricing. It's a real big opportunity for a lot of families, because not only can you get interest rates between 2 to 5%, which is in many cases less than half of what the banks are right now on the car loans, but you can take advantage of cashbacks up to $10,000 on the F-150s, $6,000 off of the Bronco Sports, cashback money off of the rest of the vehicles, because it's all about employee pricing. You pay what we pay, which is wholesale cost. 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
1: This is Dan Ashman from AM Ford and AM Plus, reminding the public that today is the last day to take advantage of that employee pricing. It's a real big opportunity for a lot of families because not only can you get interest rates between 2 to 5%, which is in many cases less than half of what the banks are right now on the car loans, but you can take advantage of cashbacks up to $10,000 on the F-150s, $6,000 off of the Bronco Sports, cashback money off of the rest of the vehicles because it's all about employee pricing. You pay what we pay, which is wholesale cost. Why does Ford do that at this time of the year? 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We can do that with some of that cash back. It's all about your good credit, and we can do some things that some of the banks and the credit unions just can't do. 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
1: I'm Storm Lenny. Kootenai Monashee New Democrat Steve Morissette disagrees with his own government on one local issue. He says he's not opposed to mining in general, but he's against the proposed Record Ridge mining project near Rossland.
2: But this particular mine where the ore is going to be just trucked directly across the border and shipped to Asia, it's going to create a handful of jobs, and it's going to deter attraction of the professionals we need in the area.
1: The province approved a series of permits for the mine without a full-scale environmental review. Morissette is seeking re-election against Warren Mirko of the BC Conservatives. Nelson Mayor Janice Morrison.

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6: Hi, y'all. It's Abigail Gretzky for Nelson Ford. My dad says we need to train hard and be passionate about our choices. 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We do what we say we're going to do. Nelson Ford. We get it. We live here, too.
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4: It's Emily Gretzky for Nelson Ford. My dad says confidence comes from being prepared. 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

0: it'll be fine.
1: The new Democrat also says it was an easy decision to seek re-election.
0: Absolutely. When I came into this 2 years ago, it was in my head that I wasn't going to do this just once, one and done, because I don't think that's fair to anybody in the riding.
1: So far, the only other candidate is Warren Mirko, who is running for the BC Conservatives. Nelson Mayor Janice Morrison is looking to build on her first 4 years in office. Morrison says the next council will be dealing with major infrastructure projects, affordability, and climate-related challenges. And she thinks her experience in local government will be an asset when it's time to tackle them.
2: What Nelson needs, particularly in this next 4 years, is a mayor with proven evidence of getting the job done. I think what we need to do is we need to take experience that I've gained and councillors have gained and apply these to the shifting realities that are facing us going forward.
1: She's running against Ramona Faust and Steve Bergevin. Gary Jackman is seeking his fifth term representing the East Shore on the RDC K board. Jackman has represented Area A since 2008. He's lived on the East Shore for nearly 30 years and says the director role has become an important part of his life.
3: Now, I've had a career in construction and engineering design for 49 years, where I made my basic income, but this job is my most interesting job, and it's still my most interesting job, and there's so much to keep moving forward on.
1: He's being challenged by Forrest Emmon in the first contested Area A race since 2008. Trail City Manager is paying tribute to the outgoing council. They had their last meeting this week before the next council is sworn in. Colin McClure praised them for their professionalism and setting a high bar for governance.
4: It's not an easy job being an elected official. Thankless in a lot of ways. It's a steep learning curve. There's a great deal of information that you are provided with and you need to make a decision. And some of those decisions aren't an easy yes or no either way that you go.
1: McClure says he's glad to see 6 out of 7 incumbent council members want to continue on. 3 of them are running for mayor in this month's election. A century-old grand piano is back at the Bailey Theater in Trail.
5: 2 years ago, we sent it away to be fully restored and, like, top to bottom, full restoration to ensure that when it returned here to us, it would be good to play for another 100 years.
1: Trail Arts Council Executive Director Amelia Ewart says it's a Steinway and it weighs 900 pounds, but it was showing its years prior to the restoration. The first person to perform on it will be David Restivo on October 29th.
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1: The Canucks will be looking for another win against the Oilers tonight. Tuesday saw Vancouver edge out Edmonton in a 6-5 overtime victory. Meanwhile, the only other Canadian team in action is the Flames hosting the Kraken. This will be Calgary's last home opener in the Saddle Dome. And finally, Vancouver's PWHL team will be looking to replace a star defender in Claire Thompson. The 28-year-old announced her retirement from professional hockey this morning to pursue a career in medical school. She put up an impressive 17 points last season for the Golden Eyes and won an Olympic gold for Canada back in 2022.
6: The Brit weather.
1: You can expect 20-minute delays on Highway 3A north of Nelson from 7 to 5 weekdays for road work. Meanwhile, single-lane traffic is in effect on the Kootenay Pass between Salmo and Creston from 7 to 7 Monday through Saturday and on the Nancy Green Highway from 7 to 5 weekdays. There's also still road work at the Wyneeta Junction daily until 5. In our weather forecast, partly cloudy tonight, dropping down to 8, a mix of sun and clouds tomorrow afternoon with a high of 21, clear skies tomorrow night, dropping down to 7, and sunny with a high of 21 for Saturday. I'm Storm Lenny.
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0: it's Madeline Gretzky for Nelson Ford. My dad says you earn respect by getting there early, staying late, and putting in the work. He says that trust is earned and you get ahead by working harder than the next guy. NelsonFordSales.com. We get it. 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